Bible says there's a city made four square.

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4: 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Healings are going to happen. 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

0: more than 10 years ago. Dr. Clark and Twinkie and I were in Little Rock, Arkansas with Bishop L.T. Walker. Early one morning, I got a call. I was in Atlanta preaching for Reverend Jasper Williams, and Gloria called me. She said, "Sit down." I said, "I'm going to preach right now. I'm on my way out the door." She said, "Sit down." I sat down, and my wife told me, we were living in New Orleans at the time, four of our members had been killed in a wreck. I got angry with the Lord because I thought they were my best members. I had some others I thought he should have took. Y'all don't like the truth. These were some good members, Brother Sheard. I mean, solid people. I'm not talking about the tithe. I'm just talking about sweet, solid people. No hell raising saint. And I couldn't understand, why would you take those four people at once? I put three people in one grave. I was upset with the Lord because I said, "You took my members." And he said, "Clean, they're not yours, they're mine." I said, "Well, why did you take them?" He said, "I took them because they were ready. And I'm giving those others a chance to get right." So I called Twinkie. Her and Dr. Clark were over at Bishop Walker's house. I said, "Twinkie, I wrote these words. See what you can do with this. Accept.
1: Accept.
0: What God allows.
1: What God allows.
0: You're better off anyway.
1: You're better off. Anyway.
0: Face the facts.
1: Face the facts.
0: And you will never stray.

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0: 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I want you to look over and find somebody that looks a little depressed. 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

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And I'm reminded of the man called Legion. He was called Legion because there were many devils. And he was sitting beside Jesus when the disciples returned. But he was a different man because he was clothed and in his right mind. And because he was excited about being clothed and in his right mind, he asked the Lord, said, "Can I follow you?" And Jesus said to him, "No, don't follow me, but just go into the city." Oh, somebody ought to go tonight. Just go into the city and tell them about the great things that I've done for you and had compassion on you. I wonder, have God done anything great for you?

Oftentimes we get so caught up in what we're going through until we start complaining, Lord, why me? Why me? Why me? What you need to do, one day out of your busy schedule, take the time out. Visit a hospital, MD Anderson. Walk up and down those corridors, and I guarantee you, you'll come back saying, I won't complain. Give him some love as he comes.

It dries.

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down in the country, when we were clapping, we would all clap and move like this. Come on, everybody. Anybody from North Carolina? Anybody from Georgia and Florida and South Carolina? Y'all know what I'm talking about. Just 'cause you in L.A. 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

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And I'm thinking about now just how it were after Jesus died, came out of that body and went down in hell. Can I get a witness here tonight? Seemed like I could see him in my mind. When he got out in hell, y'all, he began to beat that devil. Can I get a witness here tonight? He began to whoop that old devil and take the key from that rascal. Can I get a witness here tonight? All of the prophets have been dead a long time. They was in Abraham's bosom. But you know what they done? No doubt they were standing on the banks of hell, looking down at Jesus.

The Bible says that we all have sinned and come short of the glory of God. All of us have made a mistake. Do anybody out there know what I'm talking about? Maybe you just came here saved. Maybe you was born saved, sanctified, and filled. But I didn't come here like that. But how many of y'all know that the Lord can fix it?

just hum it again. And there's somebody here right now, you're under the sound of my voice, and you know you're out of fellowship with God. You know you're out of fellowship with God. And the Bible said that the way of the transgressor is hard. But he's standing at your door knocking, saying, let me in and I'll suffer with you. I'll make it better. I'll make your life worth living. All you gotta do is trust him. Just tell God just to fix me. I can't fix myself.

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Come on. Somebody remember this one. Can I get a witness? Do I have anybody that really remember this song? Huh? Yeah. Come on.

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3: Thank you, Jesus. Thank you, Jesus. 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

0: Just lift your hands and say, I'm still here. 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Come on, say it. I'm still here. Can you witness to the angels?
1: Righteous and perfect are you in all your ways. We sing this to you.

0: why are we doing it? Sing it like this.
1: He's my rock.
0: Yes, sir. What else? What else?
1: He's my fortress.
0: Yes, you are. He is my deliverer.
1: He's

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Yes, Lord. 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

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Jesus. 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

0: Come on, come on, come on. 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
1: This is the air.
0: Come on, come on, sing it in this sanctuary. Come on, sing it.
1: This is the air.
0: Yes, Lord. Come on, say it again.
1: This is the air I breathe.
0: Glory. 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

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Healings are going to happen. 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

need him on tonight.

0: more than 10 years ago. Dr. Clark and Twinkie and I were in Little Rock, Arkansas with Bishop L.T. Walker. Early one morning, I got a call. I was in Atlanta preaching for Reverend Jasper Williams, and Gloria called me. She said, "Sit down." I said, "I'm going to preach right now. I'm on my way out the door." She said, "Sit down." I sat down, and my wife told me, we were living in New Orleans at the time, four of our members had been killed in a wreck. I got angry with the Lord because I thought they were my best members. I had some others I thought he should have took. Y'all don't like the truth. These were some good members, Brother Sheard. I mean, solid people. I'm not talking about the tithe. I'm just talking about sweet, solid people. No hell-raising saints. And I couldn't understand, why would you take those four people at once? I put three people in one grave. I was upset with the Lord because I said, "You took my members." And he said, "Clean, they're not yours, they're mine." I said, "Well, why did you take them?" He said, "I took them because they were ready. And I'm giving those others a chance to get right." So I called Twinkie. Her and Dr. Clark were over at Bishop Walker's house. I said, "Twinkie, I wrote these words. See what you can do with this. Accept.
1: Accept.
0: What God allows.
1: What God allows.
0: You're better off anyway.
1: You're

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4: I'd like to say I'm so grateful just to be a part of this great event. And I'm reminded of the man called Legion. He was called Legion because there were many devils. And he was sitting beside Jesus when the disciples returned. But he was a different man because he was clothed and in his right mind. And because he was excited about being clothed and in his right mind, he asked the Lord, said, "Can I follow you?" And Jesus said to him, "No, don't follow me, but just go into the city." Oh, somebody ought to go tonight. Just go into the city and tell them about the great things that I've done for you and had compassion on you. I wonder, have God done anything great for you? If he's done something great for you,

oftentimes we get so caught up in what we're going through until we start complaining, Lord, why me? Why me? Why me? What you need to do, one day out of your busy schedule, take the time out. Visit a hospital, MD Anderson. Walk up and down those corridors. And I guarantee you, you'll come back saying, I won't complain. Give him some love as he comes.

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Atlanta, down in the country, when we were clapping, we would all clap and move like this. Come on, everybody. Anybody from North Carolina? Anybody from Georgia and Florida and South Carolina? Y'all know what I'm talking about. Just 'cause you in L.A. 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

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Thank you, Jesus. 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
1: The Bible says that we all have sinned and come short of the glory of God. 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
1: Come on and put your hands together. Let's have church up in here. 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Somebody remember this one. Can I get a witness? 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Huh? Yeah. 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

Thank you, Jesus. 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
3: 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Let's enter now.
4: Good time. Amen, amen, amen. So Father God, we bless you for tonight. We thank you, God, for this opportunity just to stand here, oh God, and give out the word of the Lord to your people. Now, God, bless everything that we are about to attempt to say. God, word my mouth. Yes, God, give me what to say and give me how to say it. And when it goes out, oh God, give the people a receptive ear, God, to receive the truth.
5: Thank you.
4: For the word declares they shall know the truth, and the truth shall make them free. You shall know the truth, and the truth shall make you free. So, God, enable me tonight to speak truth. Somebody say truth.
5: Truth.
4: And enable me tonight to speak the truth. When we leave this place, God, we'll walk in truth.
5: All right.
4: We'll live in truth.
5: All right.
4: And we'll speak in truth.
5: Yes.
4: Somebody say in Jesus' name.
5: Jesus.
4: Come on, say in Jesus' name.
5: Jesus.
4: Say, thank God.
5: Thank God.
4: Come on, thank God.
5: Thank God.
4: Amen.
5: Amen.
4: Amen. Amen. Praise God. Amen. Here on tonight.
6: Yes.
4: God is so wonderful. If you have your Bibles, and we hope and pray that you do. Amen. You should never come to the house of the Lord without your Bible.
5: All right. Amen.
4: Without your sword.
5: All right.
4: Amen.
6: Amen.
4: Because it's real hard to cut something with a dull knife.
5: All right.
4: The Bible says you got to supply more strength.
5: Mm-hmm.
4: Right.
5: Mm-hmm.
4: But if you keep that sword or that knife sharp.
5: All right.
4: It's easy to cut.
5: Mm-hmm.
4: Huh? It's easy to cut.
5: All right.
4: So you bring your Bible to church so you can keep that word sharp in your heart.
5: All right.
4: Isn't that right?
5: Yes.
4: Thy word have I hid in my heart.
5: Yes.
4: That what? I might not sin against thee.
5: Yes.
4: Amen.
5: Thank you.
4: Go to the book of 2 Corinthians tonight. Amen. That's where we will begin tonight. Praise God, the book of 2 Corinthians on tonight.
5: Mm-hmm.
4: And we're going to ask you to go with us to the 4th chapter, amen, of 2 Corinthians.
5: Mm-hmm.
4: Praise the Lord. Now, the 18th verse was the last verse in that chapter, says these words.
7: Yeah.
4: While we look not
7: at the things, that's right.
4: At the things mm-hmm. which are seen,
7: yeah.
4: But at the things which are not seen.
7: That's right.
4: Hallelujah.
7: That's right.
4: But the things which are seen are temporal.
7: Mm-hmm. Yes, sir.
4: Amen. But the things which are not seen mm-hmm. are eternal.
5: Amen. Yes.
4: Thank God, Brother Jerry, when I got his sword. Amen.
7: Mm-hmm.
4: All right, Brother Jerry. Praise God for you. Amen. We look not at the things which are seen.
7: That's right.
4: But at the things which are not seen.
5: Mm-hmm.
4: For the things which are seen are temporal.
5: All right.
6: Uh-huh.
4: But the things which are not seen are eternal.
5: Yeah.
6: Man.
4: Now we look at the context of this particular scripture. You got to look at it in a spiritual nature.
5: All right.
4: Spiritual. Amen.
5: Yeah.
4: For we.
5: Mm-hmm.
4: For we. Look now. Who is we?
5: Mm-hmm. Uh-huh.
4: We is not the world.
7: That's right, the saints.
4: Mm-hmm. Hello, somebody.
7: Mm-hmm.
4: We is not the world.
7: That's right.
4: Because the world all they look at is temporary.
5: Right.
4: They understand the temporary, what you can see with the natural eye. Yeah. And they focus their life, their character, their what they want to do on things based on what is temporal.
2: All right.
4: But this scripture is talking to the church.
6: Yeah.
4: Huh? Mm-hmm. It's talking to the, for we, the saints of God, the redeemed of the Lord. We don't look at the things which are seen, or most of us don't. Amen.
6: Yeah.
4: Because I believe if people look at the thing what's the eternal, there will be no problem with church houses being always full.
2: All right.
4: Somebody say amen to that.
6: Yeah. Yeah.
4: If folk would look at the things that are eternal, there'll be any problem where the folk at.
2: All right.
4: But folk are looking at things that are temporary.
5: Yeah.
4: And basing their faith, their hope on things that will soon go away.
6: Yeah.
4: But the saints of God, praise God, we are looking for Jesus Christ to come back.
2: Yeah.
4: And we are looking for what is eternal.
6: Yeah.
5: Thank you, God.
4: Not what is right now with the seeming of physical eye. No, we're looking for that which is to come.
2: That's right.
7: Yeah.
4: But we see the thing, but at the thing which are not seen.
6: Yeah.
4: But the things which are seen are temporal, but the things which are not seen, praise God, are eternal.
2: Uh-huh.
4: Tell the Lord thank you on
5: thank
4: that.
5: You,
4: amen.
5: Thank you.
4: Amen.
5: Yes.
4: Flip over again to your Bible, praise God. Let's go to the book of 1 Corinthians this time.
2: All right.
4: Amen. And we're going to look at something that's written, at, praise God, in chapter 2.
2: All right.
4: Of the book of 1 Corinthians.
2: Thank
4: somebody
2: you.
4: Said praise the Lord.
6: Praise the Lord. Praise the Lord.
4: Y'all going to pray for me?
2: Yes, sir.
4: If you don't, I'm still going to preach anyway.
2: All right.
7: You know, yes, sir.
4: You know, the Bible say amen to his own self.
2: Mm-hmm.
7: Yes,
4: you can sit there, so I had a preacher say like a bump on a pip, on a pickle,
2: all right,
4: or a knot in the log, if you want to. But the Bible say amen to his own self.
2: All right.
4: Amen.
2: All right.
5: Amen.
4: First Corinthians chapter 2, verse 9. But as it is written, eye has not seen.
7: That's it.
4: Come on now.
7: That's written.
4: Where is written at? This, you find that scripture, Isaiah 64:4. That's
2: right.
4: Where it's at.
2: All right.
4: But as it is written, I have not seen.
6: Yeah.
7: That's right.
4: Nor ear heard.
2: Uh-huh.
4: Neither have it entered into the heart of man, praise God, the things which God has prepared for them that love him.
2: Right.
7: Yeah.
4: Y'all response should have been louder than that.
2: All right.
6: Yeah.
7: Yeah.
6: Yeah.
5: Thank God.
4: I'm reading it again.
7: All right.
4: But it is written, eye has not seen.
6: Yeah.
5: Uh-huh.
4: Neither ear heard.
5: Mm-hmm. Yes.
4: Neither have entered into the heart of man the things which God hath prepared for them that what?
5: Love
4: him.
6: Yeah.
4: Come on, say praise the Lord.
5: Praise the Lord.
4: Come on, say praise the Lord.
5: Praise the Lord.
4: Now some folk, when they read that scripture, they primarily think it's thinking, it's talking about, praise God, heaven, and that's good, but it's more deeper than that.
2: All right.
5: Mm-hmm.
4: It's much deeper
2: mm-hmm.
4: than talking about the kingdom of God, which is to come.
2: Mm-hmm.
4: That scripture right there is for the right now.
2: All right.
7: Yeah.
4: The present day.
2: Mm-hmm.
4: God wants to reveal himself to you in a much better way.
2: All right.
6: Yeah.
4: To know him much better than you think you know him.
2: All right.
4: Because the next scripture bears verse 9 out.
2: All right.
4: Look at verse 10.
7: Uh-huh.
4: But God has revealed them to us by his spirit.
6: Yeah.
7: Right.
4: Hello, somebody.
6: Yeah.
4: But God has revealed them to us by his spirit.
2: Yeah.
4: Praise God. For the spirit searches all things.
6: Right.
4: Yeah. Yea, even the deep. Somebody said deep.
6: Amen.
4: Even the deep things of God. How many want to go deep in God?
7: Yeah.
4: Want to go deep in God?
7: Yeah. Yeah.
4: I said, want to go deep in God.
7: Yeah.
4: Just want to stay on the level. I want to go deep. As deep as God will let me go, I want to go deep.
5: Yeah, Lord. Hallelujah.
6: Yeah.
4: Lord, reveal yourself to me more and more and more through your word.
6: Yeah.
4: Yeah. Hallelujah.
7: Yeah.
4: Hallelujah.
5: Yeah.
4: Hallelujah.
5: Yeah.
4: So this short subject tonight, real quick tonight, is this simple phrase, to see or not to see.
5: Well, yeah.
7: All right.
4: That's the dilemma.
2: All right.
7: All right.
4: To see or not to see.
2: All right.
4: That is the dilemma.
6: Yeah.
4: If you're looking at things in the natural sense, you don't see.
8: All right.
4: If your faith is based on what you can see with the natural eye, you're not seeing right. You need to see what is spiritual, what is eternal, what is to come. And it all comes through by the Holy Ghost. The Holy Ghost, he is that enabler. He is that one that reveals to you the secret and the deep things of God. And when it comes down to the Holy Ghost, these last days, praise God, you know, I don't like when people say, I got it.
9: No.
4: The Holy Ghost is never have been and never will be an it. Something about that Holy Ghost, I don't know, but I got it. No, you know, he's not an it. The Bible said, when he, the Spirit of truth will come. The power and the authority of the Holy Ghost. You know, and in our day and time, praise God, we need to esteem him higher than we do.
8: Amen.
4: We need to extol him higher than we do. Because Jesus said, I got to go. And I'm not going to leave you without a comforter. I'm going to send him to you. Because you're going to need him. A lot of folks got, we're messed up when it comes down to the power of God. Folks think that it's just about hooping and hollering.
8: All right.
4: Jerking and going on. Running up and down the aisle. That's good. That's fine. It's good to praise God.
8: Yeah.
4: It's good to shout. Because the Bible lets me know, praise God, that the kingdom of God is not meat and drink.
8: That's right.
4: Romans 14:17.
8: That's right.
4: The kingdom of God is not meat and drink. Praise God, but it's peace and righteousness and joy in the Holy Ghost. So the Holy Ghost is supposed to make you happy. He's supposed to make you glad. He's supposed to make you jump up and shout, but there's more to him than that. Hello, somebody. I said, there's more to him than that. My God. There's more to him. And he was there all the time.
8: All right.
10: Thank you.
4: From the beginning of creation, he was there. The Bible says that the earth was without form and void. And the Bible says the Spirit of the Lord moved on the face of the deep. And God said, y'all keep clapping for me. God.
8: Yeah.
4: Bible says the earth without form and void. And God said, let there be light. God said, let there be light. And the Spirit of God went to work. And light came. Hallelujah.
8: That's right.
4: Hallelujah. God spoke word. The Bible says the word became flesh and dwelt among us, and we beheld his glory, the only begotten of the Father, full of grace and truth. When God said, let there be, word went out. And the Spirit of God caused things to be, to come into existence. The Holy Ghost is so much more than we give him credit to be. He's so much more than we give him credit to be. We need to do more to seek him. To go after him. Because he wants to make you an enabler. He wants to make you better than you are. He's not all about, again, coming to church, clapping hands, and that's all fine and good. When you leave the house of God, what are you doing? Where are you?
11: All right.
4: Where are you?
8: All right.
4: What's your stance? You shall be witnesses unto me. Judea and Samaria to the uttermost parts of the earth. That's what he's really about. Hello, somebody. That's what he's really about. Because a lot of this stuff we do, praise God, is all about being emotional.
8: All right.
4: And not spiritual.
8: Well,
4: huh?
10: It's all about being emotional and not spiritual.
12: Yeah.
10: You know, music is fine, but you know, it's fine. It's like music is like hot sauce on fish.
12: All right.
10: mustard on a hamburger.
12: All right.
10: It just make it taste better.
12: Yeah.
10: Right.
12: Mm-hmm. Yeah.
10: But you can eat a hamburger without all that, just bread and it's or just eat the hot dog by itself.
12: All right.
10: So music, they call it an accompaniment.
12: Yeah, right.
10: An accompaniment.
3: 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Well, God bless you, and God keep you. Hope to see you right here on the next time. Be blessed and have a great day.
13: Righteous and perfect are you in all your ways. We sing this to you.

0: yes, you are, Jesus. And because the name of the Lord is a strong tower, we sing it like this. Yes, Jesus. You see, the righteous run it and they are safe when we call them. Jesus. Come on, why are we doing it? Sing it like this.
1: He's my rock.
0: Yes, sir. What else? What else?
1: He's my
0: yes, you are. He is my deliverer.
1: He's

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Hallelujah! I need your help, Lord.

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It's all about you and your God. 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

It's an undignified praise. 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

I was glad when they said unto me, let us go into the house of the Lord. 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It ain't over. This thing ain't over. 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

I shall never.

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1: 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And it's not complicated. 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My word for victory is Jesus.

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0: 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You'll experience the anointed and powerful teachings of Pastor George Dix, Jr. We believe your life will be changed and you will soar into the next dimension God has for you. My husband, Pastor George Dix, Jr., and I, along with the partners of Passage Family Church, encourage you to fly high. I'm Lady Michelle.
1: Make this faith confession with me. I hear the word. I believe the word. I receive the word. I will never be the same again. I am forever changed by the word. Please, somebody say the word of God. Hallelujah, hallelujah, hallelujah. And I want you to turn with me, if you will, to the gospel according to St. Luke. It's in the New Testament, Matthew, Mark, Luke. It's the third book in the New Testament, the gospel according to St. Luke, chapter 24, one verse, verse 49. Now, I'm going to read a couple of other verses, not in Luke, but I want you to go there because that's our anchor passage, along with one other verse. But let's start there at Luke 24, 49. Remember here, we're in a series now and called Jesus Delivered on His Promise. Jesus delivered on His promise. Now it's your move. Receive the power. That's our topic and that's our series. Luke 24, 49. And behold, Jesus said, I send the promise, or I will send the promise of my Father upon you. In the Amplified Version, he calls that promise the Comforter, the Holy Spirit. He said, but tarry, wait ye in the city of Jerusalem. Somebody say, wait. But wait in the city of Jerusalem until you be endued or provided with power from on high. That's from heaven. Hallelujah, Jesus. Hallelujah. One other verse I want you to keep in, to allow me to read into your spirit. It's from Acts chapter 2, verse 39, where Peter now on the day of Pentecost was preaching, and he said these words, for the promise is unto you and to your father, I'm sorry, and to your children, and to all that are afar off, meaning not only to you, but to your generation and the next generation thereafter. Even as many as the Lord our God shall call. In Acts chapter 1 verse 8 it said, but you shall receive power. Notice this now. After the Holy Ghost is come upon you. And you shall be witnesses unto me in Jerusalem and in Judea and in Samaria. And unto the utmost part of the earth. Hallelujah, Jesus. Again, my topic today is Jesus delivered on his promise. Jesus delivered on his promise. Now it's, our subtopic is, now it's your move. Receive the power. It's your move. Receive the power. While you remain standing, please bow your heads with me. Father, we thank you today. We invoke your holy presence in this house. And we know, God, that there is no power greater than yours. And so we ask you, God, to control your servant's tongue. Anoint his tongue that he might speak only that what you would have him say. Anoint the ears of all hearers in this sanctuary and who are signed online and on radio as well to receive the word of God, that we might be forever changed, never to be the same again. In Jesus' matchless name I ask, and everyone said amen. Amen. Please be seated in the precious sight of a holy God. My topic again today is Jesus delivered on his promise. Now it's your move. Receive the power. Jesus delivered on his promise. I want you really let that, or allow that to just resonate in your spirit. Jesus, not man. Jesus delivered on his promise. Now it's your move. Receive the power. Receive the power. I want to be clear, and I'm just asking you to really get your notepad or your iPad, your tablet, the back of your checkbook, in the margins of your Bible, if you believe in reading and writing in your Bible as I do, and be prepared to take a note. Because before I arrived here today, I've been praying and asking God to give you a word that will so resonate in your heart that it will make an indelible mark on you. And that you will recognize that it was more than the audible voice of this messenger. That God himself, by his spirit, was saying something specifically to you. See, what I understand is no matter how I articulate the word of God, no matter how sincere I may articulate the word of God, no matter how eloquently I might speak, if I should do so, I'm encouraging you to listen for the voice of God. Amen. I'm asking you to be ready because he's going to speak to you. Why don't you just confess that right now? The Lord is going to speak to me. The Lord is going to speak to me. He's going to speak to you. So I'm believing that the Holy Spirit is going to do a mighty work in us today, such that when we walk out of this house, we are going to be, and when we sign off online, we are going to be different people. I pray that regularly, that we'll be forever changed, never, never, never to be the same again. So let me be clear, because at heart, I'm a teacher. What is, may I ask, what is the baptism in the Holy Spirit? I want everybody to understand what it is. I don't want us to do that church-ese thing, you know, Chinese, English, and Spanish. No, I want us to do, to have an understanding and not just talk the things and say the things that we say in church without an understanding. So I'm going to address right up front. Because I don't know how long you've been tuned into this series, I'm going to ask the question and answer the question, what is the baptism in the Holy Spirit? What is the baptism in the Holy Spirit? To be clear, the Bible also refers to the baptism in the Holy Spirit as the promise of the Father. It is in Luke chapter 24, verse 49, where Luke, the author, writes the baptism in the Holy Spirit is referred to there as the promise of the Father. In Galatians chapter 3, verse 13, the author there, Paul, writes and tells us that the baptism in the Holy Spirit is also referred to as the promise of the Spirit. Amen. Not just the promise of the Father, but the promise of the Spirit. In the Bible, in Acts chapter 2, verse 38, the author Luke again writes, it is referred to also as the gift of the Holy Spirit. So we have the promise of the Father, we have the promise of the Spirit, we have the gift of the Spirit, or the gift of the Holy Ghost, and then we also have the gift of the Holy Spirit in Acts chapter 10, verse 45. The gift of the, or rather the baptism in the Holy Spirit is also referred to in John chapter 7, verse 38, as rivers of living water. In John chapter 4, verse 14, he talks about a well of water springing up on the inside, which is that first impartation of life, which is salvation. John chapter 4, verse 14. But in John chapter 7, verse 38 and verse 39, it is referred to of rivers of living water, not just a well inside, being the indwelling presence of the Holy Spirit, but rather it is a river. Somebody say river.
2: River.
1: A river of living water. The baptism of the Holy Spirit, I'm going through these because as you read the word of God and as I minister to you today, I want you to understand that there are synonymous terms in the word of God, and I don't want you to be confused when you hear one author saying the promise of the Father or the promise of the Spirit or the baptism in the Holy Spirit or the promise or rather the infilling of the Spirit, which is next. And that is in Ephesians chapter 5, verse 14. And then finally, one of the favorite ones I like, it is in Joel chapter 28, 2, verse 28. It is referred to as the outpouring of the Spirit of God. Each of these terms, church, refers to the baptism in the Holy Spirit. Yes. Baptism in the Holy Spirit. But again, what is the baptism in the Holy Spirit? Put simply, it is the baptism of power. If you get that, you get it. The baptism in the Holy Spirit, aside from what it's called, let's not get hung up with that, but understand that the baptism in the Holy Spirit is the baptism of power. Power. It is the power or the enablement of supernatural results. It is the power or the enablement to get supernatural results. But before, watch this now, but before the power was made available to Jesus' disciples, he told them, and it's recorded in Acts chapter 1, verse 5 and verse 8. He said, for John, he told them this, listen closely to what he said. He said, for John truly baptized with water. But you shall be baptized. Watch it now. He's making a distinction. You shall be baptized with the Holy Ghost. Whew, come on, bless God, somebody. Hallelujah. See, I've been baptized before. I was baptized in the River Jordan in Israel, as well as here. But what I'm telling you is that aside from water baptism, there's the baptism with the Holy Ghost. Jesus made the distinction, so it's got to be something to it. I'm going to say that again. Jesus made the distinction, so it's got to be something to it. Come on, bless him, somebody. He also told them, as recorded in verse 8 of the same text, he said, you shall receive this power after. Somebody please say after. Notice how he said this is going to happen. John baptized in water, but you're going to be baptized with the Holy Ghost. But you shall receive power after that the Holy Ghost has come upon you. He didn't say before. He said after that. Now, what I want you to realize is that Jesus was talking to folks who had already placed their faith in him. These were already believers. What? What? Did you understand what I just said? These were already believers. In John chapter 20, verse 22, he actually told them, the Bible says, he breathed on them and said, receive ye the Holy Ghost. So they were believers already. They had already received the indwelling presence of the Holy Spirit. But now in Acts chapter 1 and verse 5 and 8, he said, you shall receive power after. It's important you get that. You're going to receive power. P-O-W-E-R, everybody. P-O-W-E-R. You shall receive power after that you have received the Holy Ghost. Here in this text, Jesus was describing the baptism in the Holy Spirit. The baptism of power. The baptism of power. Being immersed in power. Being immersed in power of the Spirit of God. It is important, church, that we understand that you can be saved. Oh my God, this is powerful here. You can be saved, ever so saved, but at the same time not be equipped to operate in the power of the Holy Spirit. So many churches don't understand this, and sometimes people flounder because they don't understand. You can be saved. You can give the Lord your heart, and still it is possible for you not to be equipped to operate in the power of the Holy Spirit. But now under the new covenant, in the New Testament, the first principle work of God by Jesus, or through Jesus, by the Holy Spirit, is the impartation of life. When you give your life to the Lord, amen, when you place your faith in Jesus Christ, when you confess that you believe that Jesus died, he was buried, and he rose again, as it says in 1 Corinthians chapter 15, verse 3 and 4. When you place your faith in the redemptive work of Jesus Christ, when you say, I believe that he died for me, that he was buried and he rose again, which, by the way, is the gospel. When you place your faith in him, you are saved. Oh, amen. How many saved folk we got in the house and online? Come on, bless God, somebody. I'm glad I'm saved. I ain't the best man ever been out there, but I'm glad I'm saved. Woo! How many know you got some room to grow? Woo! God Almighty. I'm saved, y'all. I'm saved. I'm happy to declare that on December the 14th, I got saved, 1975. So that first principle work of God through Jesus by the Holy Spirit is the impartation or the giving of life. Because until you accept Jesus Christ as your Lord and Savior in the sight of God, your spirit is dead. In 1 Corinthians chapter 12, verse 13, the Bible is clear. He said, "For by one spirit are we all baptized into one body." What body? The body of Christ. So it is the work of the Holy Spirit to place us into the body of Christ. But God the Father, God the Son, and God the Holy Spirit, even from the beginning of the creation, always worked in tandem. It is the work of the Holy Spirit to put you into Christ. The Bible says in John chapter 14, verse 11, John chapter 14, verse 20, Jesus said in verse 11, he said, "I am in the Father and the Father in me." And in verse 20, he said, "I'm in the Father and the Father in me, and you in me, and I in you." It is the work of the Holy Spirit. You can't do it by yourself.
2: The baptism in the Holy Spirit is. It is the baptism of power that enhances you with what you need to fulfill the call on your life and to do all that God has made available for you to do. What else in part one? We're in part four today, but in part one of this message series, I posed the question to you, and it's important that you remember this, church. In part one, several Sundays ago, I posed the question, what else could anyone possibly ever need or want? What else could anyone possibly ever need or want from God besides salvation and its benefits? All of you already know the answer to that. I just covered. What else could anybody else want from God? What else could anyone ever need from God aside from salvation and its benefits? I asked that question in part one, and as stated then, the answer to this question is the same answer to the question, why is it that some people, see if you can find yourself here, why is it that some people soar, S-O-A-R, soar? How is it that some people soar progressing in life from one level to the next, living successfully and pleasing God, fulfilling their call or their kingdom assignment, while yet others often live their lives helplessly floundering, experiencing personal lack, spiritual bondage, endless trouble, and powerlessness? How is that? Why is that? Some people are soaring and some people are just struggling helplessly. Can't find the door in the broad daylight, so to speak, spiritually speaking. The answer to this question is the baptism in the Holy Spirit, the anointing of power or the lack thereof. Come on, bless God, somebody. Some people got it. And some people don't. No, oh, let me pause here because I feel this in my spirit. But this is not creating two classes of believers. It doesn't make you better because you have the baptism in the Holy Spirit. It just equips you with power. Oh, amen, somebody. The baptism of the Holy Spirit is not a right to be egotistical or narcissistic. In other words, full of yourself. But we need that power. We need that power. See, the anointing, the supernatural power of God upon the believer's life makes a difference. I'm not questioning your salvation. I'm just simply saying, and I'm not questioning your worldly success. What I'm saying, are we living pleasing God, fulfilling the call on our life? Because all of that other stuff we do won't amount to a hill of beans. No matter how big our paycheck, how big our house, how fine our car, no matter how popular we are, no matter how much education we have, all that stuff is okay in its place. But what God wants us to have is power to do His will. Come on, bless God, somebody. We need the power of God, not only the indwelling presence. Because look at this now. I want you to see this sort of as this handkerchief as a symbol of the Holy Spirit. When you get saved, the Holy Spirit comes and lives on the inside of you. He lives on the inside. In 1 Corinthians chapter 3, verse 16. In 1 Corinthians chapter 6, verse 19 also. It says, know ye not that the Spirit of God dwells on the inside of you? So when you get saved, the Holy Spirit comes and dwells or lives on the inside of you. 1 Corinthians 3:16. Okay? That's called the indwelling presence of the Holy Spirit. That's what happens at salvation. But we also need the infilling. We also need the outpouring. We also need the promise of the Father. We need the baptism in the Holy Spirit, the Spirit of God working in us and overflowing, affecting the world and the people around us. Remember, when you get saved, according to John chapter 4, verse 14, you have what Jesus called a well of water springing up on the inside. That's for you. That's for your salvation. But in John chapter 7, verse 38, you don't just have a well of water springing up on the inside of you. You have rivers of water overflowing, not just for you, but empowering you to touch the world. Come on, bless God, somebody. Come on, bless God, somebody. I need the power. If you need it, come on, just wave your hand and say, I need the power. I love you, Jesus. I need the power. I'm not ashamed to tell folk of myself. I ain't nothing. Ooh, God. I need the power. Even saved, I still need the power. Oh, hallelujah. The Apostle Paul says, be filled. Now, I don't have time to, I don't know Greek, so I'm not trying to impress you that I know any Greek. But I do study lexicons and Greek and Hebrew to get a deeper understanding of the English language. Because oftentimes certain words that we use in the Bible are rather used in the English language, translated from Greek or Hebrew, have a more fuller or sometimes different meaning. I'll give you an example. In Acts chapter 1 verse 7, the word power is used. In Acts chapter 1 verse 8, the word power is used. But the same word in the English language. But in verse 5, it is talking about exousia, authority. I'm sorry, in verse 7, it's talking about exousia, authority. In verse 8, in the same chapter, in the same book, but a different verse, that same word power is dunamis in the Greek, and that is supernatural ability. In one case, it is authority. In another case, it is supernatural ability. Come on, bless God, somebody. Jesus said, we need not only authority to do what he's called us to do, but we need supernatural ability. If you're getting this, say, thank you, Jesus. Thank you, Jesus. Hallelujah. Glory to God. The Apostle Paul says, be filled. Now, in the Greek, again, I'm not trying to impress nobody. I don't know Greek. But I've studied enough to know that that word is in the continuous or infinitive form, which means it really says in the English, be being filled. Now, that doesn't make too much sense in our vernacular or in our language, but it's actually literally translated when it says be filled. In Ephesians chapter 5, verse 18, those two words, be filled, actually means be being filled, which means don't just get filled, but be continually filled. Oh, amen, somebody. Be continually filled. You can't get the baptism of the Holy Ghost and think that's going to last you until Jesus comes. How many of you have eaten one meal a week and didn't eat no more until the next week? 7 days later, not hardly. No, you needed some more. That one meal didn't do it. How many of us have ever driven to a long ways away like New York or California or somewhere, even Atlanta, and filled up one time and made it on one tank? Whew, thank you, Jesus. Glory to God. You know you need some power. You need to be filled. You need to be being filled. We need to be continually filled. Next week I'm going to be talking about being filled. Today I'm going to show you how to get the baptism of the Holy Ghost. Next week I'm going to tell you how to be continually filled. Woo, God. See, it is not only a matter of whether you have the Holy Spirit. This is powerful. Watch this now. It is not only a matter of whether or not you have the power of the Holy Spirit. It's a matter of whether or not the Holy Spirit has you. God Almighty. It is not a matter, I want you to hear this now, of whether or not you have the Holy Spirit indwelling in you alone. It's whether or not the Holy Spirit has you. It is. It is not. See, we need the power. We need the Holy Spirit living in us. But we need the power of the Holy Spirit controlling us. You know what I mean? How many have ever cussed before? Let's be honest. Before you were saved. You know something? I only saw one hand. I only saw one hand. I raised my hand. I cuss. You know, I have. Not since I've been saved. But I remember as a little boy, see, we

0: Pastor, I will not admit to having cussed before. But how about hating on your brother? How about lying on somebody? Have you ever done that? Come on. If you got any weaknesses in your life, raise your hand right now. Hallelujah. Glory to God. Hallelujah. See, we need the Holy Spirit to give us control over that flesh. I got to move on. So what do you mean, preacher? I mean that the Holy Spirit is actively working in you if you are baptized in the Holy Spirit. Because you've surrendered and submitted your will unto God. Oh, amen, somebody. And that Holy Spirit is working in you and through you and overflowing in order to positively impact the world around you. In other words, that river that's on the inside of you is not just about you living right, but it's about the aroma that comes out of you, the water that splashes over on others and impacts positively their life. Somebody ought to want to live for God just because you came in the room. Somebody ought to feel more strong and willing to do what God has called them to do because you came in the room. Somebody ought to feel that the life is all right now because you showed up in the room. Why? Not because you are the power, but you have the power. Woo!
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2: 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Thank you, Jesus. Praise you, Lord God. 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

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But they got out of their fine cars when John looked around and saw him coming. 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

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Deliverance is going to occur as we worship the Lord here tonight. Holy Spirit, we're waiting on you.

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Please tune in every first and third Saturday from 12 to 12:30 to Anchored in Christ, where we discuss issues that matter most and dive into how we can deepen our faith, find purpose, navigate relationships, and grow closer to our Lord and Savior. 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

0: more than 10 years ago. Dr. Clark and Twinkie and I were in Little Rock, Arkansas with Bishop L.T. Walker. Early one morning, I got a call. I was in Atlanta preaching for Reverend Jasper Williams, and Gloria called me. She said, "Sit down." I said, "I'm going to preach right now. I'm on my way out the door." She said, "Sit down." I sat down, and my wife told me, we were living in New Orleans at the time, four of our members had been killed in a wreck. I got angry with the Lord because I thought they were my best members. I had some others I thought he should have took. Y'all don't like the truth. These were some good members, Brother Sheard. I mean, solid people. I'm not talking about the tithe. I'm just talking about sweet, solid people. No hell-raising saints. And I couldn't understand, why would you take those four people at once? I put three people in one grave. I was upset with the Lord because I said, "You took my members." And he said, "Clean, they're not yours, they're mine." I said, "Well, why did you take them?" He said, "I took them because they were ready. And I'm giving those others a chance to get right." So I called Twinkie. Her and Dr. Clark were over at Bishop Walker's house. I said, "Twinkie, I wrote these words. See what you can do with this. Accept.
1: Accept.
0: What God allows.
1: What God allows.
0: You're better off anyway.
1: You're better off anyway.
0: Face the facts.
1: Face the facts.
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And he was sitting beside Jesus when the disciples returned. 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
3: Now, oftentimes we get so caught up in what we're going through until we start complaining. Lord, why me? Why me? Why me? What you need to do, one day out of your busy schedule, take the time out. Visit a hospital, MD Anderson. Walk up and down those corridors. And I guarantee you, you'll come back saying, I won't complain. Give him some love as he comes.

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I won't complain. Can I say it one more time?

It dries.

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Some of y'all been grumbling.

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Anybody from North Carolina? 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

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Can I get a witness here tonight? All of the prophets have been dead a long time. 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

Thank you, Jesus. 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
3: Majestic are you, Lord. 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

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What else? 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
1: Glory to you.
0: Hallelujah.
1: Oh, we bless you. We magnify you. Oh, I feel you getting a little.
2: I'm going to
3: take a trip
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